unto himself. Thus people have I formed unto myself, that they should show forth my praise, saith the Lord. For God is not ashamed to be called their God,

0: this. Haman didn't have problem with all the Israelites. He only had problem with Mordecai. And because Mordecai was a Jew, and he knew that going after Mordecai alone would be difficult because of the role that he played in the palace, he wanted to hide behind destroying all the Jews so that he can destroy Mordecai. Yet, but for the position that Esther was occupying, God has used that to deliver them. And so, yes, you may not be at the top today, but that is not what is important when it comes to servant leadership. You may not be the one who is being recognized as the leader of the group, but that is not what God is looking for when it comes to servant leadership. Servant leadership is more about responsibility. It's more about sacrifice. It's more about risking your life for the other people than the comfort that you enjoy yourself. So Esther, the chapter 4, verse 14, when he say, "Who knoweth whether thou art come into the kingdom for such a time as this?" We are put in the places we find ourselves for such a time as this. You may not know why God placed you where he put you there, but I am convinced that when you ask the question, "Why am I here?" God will show you.
1: He will show you.
0: God will lead you to why you are here. But majority of the time, leadership in the self-centered world is asking, "What can I get from this position that I'm occupying?" And when you ask that question, it makes your leadership self-ambitious. And it is not a servant leadership. You see, whether you are the big man or the small man, whether you are the head man or the bottom man, God can still use you. And in using you, sometimes position can cost you your comfort. Leadership in the servant leaders in the self-centered world look for comfort, look for popularity, look for money. But servant leadership rather can cost you some of these things. We saw
1: Narev, that's so when we take servant leadership, or let me use the word a true leader. A true leader is usually discomforted in many ways because of the assignment and the goal, and to the extent that for true leaders it can give you sleepless nights, it can make you worry even when situations do not directly affect you. But looking at servant leadership and in a self-centered world, I want to ask, is everyone cut out for leadership?
0: Yes and no. Everyone can become a leader, but leadership requires commitment and sacrifice. Some people want the position, but they don't want the commitment and the sacrifice. And when your aim is only the position and not the commitment and the sacrifice, then you are not cut out to be a leader. You can lead in some way. You can occupy a position. Sometimes we equate occupying a position with leadership. Leadership goes far more than occupying a position. So yes, in that sense, not everyone is cut out for leadership.
1: And is there a way people can have like a self-assessment or go about some form of assessment to define if they are leaders or to understand if they are ready for leadership?
0: Yes. In our first lesson, we saw Jesus' model of leadership. And in his model of leadership, he said that if you want to be a leader, you need to serve more. And to assess whether you can lead, you have to see how much service you have been given. Right now, you may not be occupying any position. You are not the host of Star Sanctuary, but you have been given opportunity to host Star Sanctuary. We are here this morning working instead of Pastor Alex Brown. How are we doing the work that we are doing today? Forgetting that we are not the one in the position.
1: Yeah.
0: What the responsibility that comes

0: comes with what we are doing this morning, that is how we can assess ourselves and say, oh, okay, maybe one day I can also become a host of Star Sanctuary. But it is not the position. Most of the time, we only look for the position. So when people are assessing us themselves, okay, maybe I need to have a master's degree, I need to do some leadership seminars. Yeah, those things are good, but they are not the one that determine whether you can be a leader or not. Being a leader, Jesus said that you have to sacrifice. You have to assess whether you have that servant heart. And in our first week, we saw James and John, their mother went to Jesus, and he said he wants one of her sons to sit on the left side of Jesus and one
1: and the other on the right.
0: On the right.
1: She wanted both sides.
0: Yes. And Jesus said that if they can drink the cup that I was going to drink. And Mary, their mother, did not understand what Jesus was talking about. But if you look at even the other 10, they were also angry because they were also eyeing the same position when Mary went ahead of them. So, servant leadership, yes, you can have a self-assessment and know that, oh, my heart is here and I am not looking for the position, but I am looking for the responsibilities that comes with what the leadership brings to us. So, Esther showed us that servant leadership requires courage. Of all the examples we have seen in scripture over the past few weeks, we saw that all the people exhibited some courage in their line of duty. We saw Joseph has to stand for what is truth, even though the odds were against him. Nobody believed his story, but he stood for what is right. So from Esther, we see that servant leadership, or as a servant leader, you must sometimes speak for those who have no voice. There are so many people today who are looking for the people to represent them. In Proverbs chapter 31, verse 8 to 9, the Bible says that open thy mouth for the dumb in the case of all such that are appointed to destruction. So, servant leadership requires that sometimes I speak for the voiceless. I act on behalf of those that cannot defend themselves. Servant leadership will use your voice for people who cannot speak for themselves. As a teacher, I can speak for the neglected child. As a parent, I can protect a vulnerable child. As a manager, I can stand up for an employee who is being mistreated. A leader should not use his influence only to protect himself and his friends or people who are close to him. Influence should protect the vulnerable. So, servant leadership requires courage. And in courage, sometimes you might have to speak for the voiceless. Sometimes, yes, it may not concern you, but being a leader does not mean you have to occupy a position. When we say it requires courage, sometimes you may be passing somewhere. You see somebody or you come across a situation that has nothing to do with you, but you see that somebody is being mistreated. Somebody is being taken advantage of. What you require that courage to stand up for that person is what makes you a leader. Courage to stand up for the voiceless is what makes you a servant leader. But sometimes we are waiting to occupy a position before we can do something. Today, we are all leaders in some way. This morning, as you are coming to work, or as you wake up, you see somebody drop a sachet water rubber, you have to master the courage to tell him to pick it. That's what makes you a leader. You see somebody trying to break a rule, or a law, you have to master the courage to tell him, "Master, what you are doing is not right." That is what makes you a leader. It is not when you become a minister or you are holding a position. This morning, maybe in your workplace, you see somebody trying to take something home that does not belong to him. The courage to tell him,
2: put it down,
0: is what makes you a leader. Maybe you see somebody trying to take advantage of somebody this morning, and you know that what the person is doing is not right. The courage to tell the person, stop what you are doing, is what makes you a leader. So servant leadership, we say that, requires courage. And most of us can't speak out for people because we don't have the courage. Unfortunately, we are waiting for position to be able to do something. Mm-hmm. And most of us, the unfortunate thing is that we may not find ourselves in any position. But leadership opportunities may present themselves to us every day. And it is when we act upon those responsibilities that come our way that can push us into a position. But
1: what you're saying is very practical, because there are quite a number of people, let me say from my observation, who are interested in holding leadership positions, people who walk up to you and say, how do you manage this, how do you blend this with that? But like you said, leadership can be, it's more like a lifestyle. But you find that on their daily lives, the effort into acting as a leader is not there. I wanted to find a better word, but virtually it's not there. But in between it not being there and they not acting as such, people are looking for leadership positions, and with the perception that when I get there,
0: then
1: I will be active. I would work. When I get there, I'll do the most. But if it's not part of your lifestyle or your nature, or you've not inculcated it as a habit, how do you? And I think that's the wrong notion people are having.
0: Yes. So if it is not part of you, when you get there,
1: you struggle.
0: And then the leadership is about you. When we take the life of Joseph, he was a leader right from his house. What make Joseph
1: right
0: a leader? He was bringing the evil report about his own brothers
1: to his father.
0: That is leadership.
1: Yeah.
0: Joseph was not the one in charge of the sheep.
1: No.
0: Joseph was not the one in charge of his brothers. But what he was doing made him a leader.
1: Mm-hmm.
0: He was leading from behind. He was taking responsibility of the things that were happening.
1: Yeah.
0: But Joseph was not the one in charge.
1: Mm-hmm.
0: But he was bringing the evil report. When he went to Potiphar's house, he went to Potiphar's house as a slave.
1: As a slave.
0: And he was serving faithfully in Potiphar's house. And it was the service that brought him
1: to his
0: life, that caught Potiphar's attention, that put him in charge of what he had. When he was accused in Potiphar's house and he went to the prison, he went to prison as a prisoner.
1: But
0: it
1: was
0: his service that caught the attention of the jailer that put him in charge of some things, which eventually opened the door for to get into the palace.
1: And you know what I admire about Joseph? I keep telling people that for many of us as believers, we probably would not have functioned well like Joseph. Because after everything Joseph was going through, and it looked like life was getting bad. You know, it's like when I complete a stage and I pass the mark, instead of elevation, I'm thrown into the next disaster.
0: Yes.
1: So from the pit into slavery, into prison. But remarkably in prison, this guy was a leader. Because he's serving, you know, he was put in charge to serve certain people who are seen slightly different in the prison. You know, you're serving the officials and maybe some prisoners who were probably holding some high positions, some having preferential treatment. But he was serving them. And that in itself was leadership. That in itself was something befitting given to him. But even after that, he was still interpreting dreams.
0: Mm-hmm.
1: Because a man who had seen hardship, or who had seen things happen that looked like the favor of God had left him, even in the West, he was still ministering to people. And I think that a lot of believers would not be able, because you would find a lot of people in our churches who would go through, you know, some hardships. And they are taking a break from church.
0: That's the end of them.
1: They are acting different. And it's like, you know, what has happened to me has never happened.
0: Happened to anybody before.
1: I think, let's give them a word. Give them a word.
0: That's why we're saying that leadership is character.
1: Because, yes.
0: Not position.
1: Not position.
0: And many people will stop serving because things are bad.
1: Mm-hmm.
0: And it is because we see the position as the place of service.
1: Yeah. Joseph, position as the place of service. But that is not the place of service.
0: The responsibility comes with service.
1: Yeah.
0: Joseph example that you pick is the right one for us this morning, yeah. Because in the midst of all that Joseph was going through,
1: he
0: maintained his integrity,
1: wow,
0: and the character to serve.
1: To serve, yeah.
0: Even in the house with his own brothers, mm-hmm, irrespective of what he was going through among his own brothers, he maintained his servant heart, he maintained his integrity to the point that the brothers could not stand it any longer.
1: Even his father.
0: Yes.
1: Because when you look at the statement, it says that his father asked him, will I also? I think even his father, yes, had gotten to that point where he was like, Charlie, what does my son is saying?
0: It is not achievable. So
1: the whole house was, yes, you know.
0: So even among his brothers, to the point that the only solution they had was to kill him,
1: mm-hmm,
0: or get rid of him. And then he went to Potiphar's house and see what happened to him. Even there, he maintained his integrity. So yes, like you are saying, to those of you out there that are doing the right thing,
1: yes,
0: that it seems like the right thing is bringing you trouble more, yes, than comfort, sometimes your time may not be up yet. Keep doing what is right. Maintain your integrity. Keep going for the right thing. Don't compromise your stand.
1: Amen.
0: Because things are not going the way you want. If you follow Joseph's life completely, you see that Joseph has never compromised on his integrity in any of these things that he went through. And like you rightly said, I am trying to do the right thing in my own house. My brother sold me. I went to somebody's country. I was trying to do the right thing. I just refused to do the wrong thing. He landed me in prison. And I was even in prison. I served this man for many years. He told me that when he get out, he will come for me. And for 2 years,
1: he has forgotten
0: about me. Then why should I be faithful? Why should I continue to do the right thing? But Joseph did not stop. And it is his sacrifice, his commitment, his character that finally opened the door for him. Our lives are not scheduled to go the same. Somebody may make it in 2 years,
1: mm-hmm,
0: and it may take you 10 years to make the same thing. Maybe you need a more preparation. You need some character refining to get to where you have to get to. We don't know. I mean, if you look at the time Joseph left his brothers to the time he became the next in command, it's 17 years.
1: Yeah.
0: It's about 17 years. From the time he was sold to the time he became the prime minister, it took almost 17 years. And for 17 years, Joseph was going through trouble upon trouble upon trouble upon trouble. Yet, he did not give up. Yet, he did not compromise. And you said it right. Some of us, we get into trouble. The first thing is not to go to church.
1: They are taking a break from church.
0: The next thing we do is we stop being active in the youth group. We stop being active in the choir, women's
1: group,
0: in the women's group, in the men's department. And church become a thing of the past.
1: People even stop speaking to God, praying,
0: and prayer begins to suffer and all that. Yes, sometimes you may be cutting yourself short.
1: Short, yeah.
0: Because your time may not. Maybe you quit at the day that
1: your breakthrough
0: will come. Maybe you quit just a week before the day your breakthrough will come. Assuming when the man didn't bring back Joseph from prison, he said, "Oh, now I've given up.
1: Yeah.
0: After these people, I will not do anything anymore." I don't think they would have come back and look for him.
1: Yeah.
0: But he went through all these things, yet he maintained his integrity.
1: Amen.
0: So leadership in a self-centered world will tell you, look out for yourself.
1: Look out for yourself.
0: Do the things that will make you comfortable. But leadership, servant leadership or true leadership, look out for the people. And we sacrifice our comfort and popularity so that we can serve the people that God gave to us.
1: Amen. Rev, I want you to just touch on leadership traits. At which point? Because quite a number of people would say that, oh, I have leadership traits, or I can be a leader. But leadership traits, is it something you can have in possession that is not seen, and you can unveil it when you have a position, or is something that must be seen in your everyday life? Can it be hidden? Because for someone who is selfless, and like you mentioned an example, you see someone throw litter around, you should have the courage to speak to the person or pick it up, you know, educate the person and the like. So what that will suggest is that in doing that before a position, one, it prepares you for a position. It helps you to be able to navigate the position when you have it. And it builds you as a leader. But more importantly, in that period, you are possessing and exhibiting leadership traits. Can someone who is not exhibiting, confined to themselves, say that, oh, I have the traits, I'm just not stepping out of my way, but when I receive the position, because I feel like there are a lot of people who want to hold positions, who admire leaders in certain areas, but are not exhibiting leadership traits, but then want it.
0: Somebody, one of the, I think either Warren Treadwell or one of the leadership writers said, leadership is like a beautiful woman. If somebody has to tell you that, or you have to tell people that you are a beautiful woman, then there's a problem.
1: Then there's a problem. It must be seen.
0: When somebody see you, you don't have to tell him that, oh, I'm beautiful. The person should be able to say that, oh, this woman is beautiful. So if you are aspiring to become a leader, there should be some traits that is seen in you. So if you are saying that, oh, me, I can lead, but I am waiting to get to the position to lead, to show the traits that are in me.
1: That I have gathered.
0: Yes, then you are probably not a leader. Because a leader will exhibit these traits.
1: Yeah.
0: And it is this trait that you are exhibiting that will finally prepare you and propel you to the leadership position.
1: Ref, so based on this, I think you have to add, that is if it's right. Like, if you're a leader and we can't see the traits exhibited, then
0: there
1: is something wrong
0: with you. Yes.
1: So,

was already in the pipeline. But we thought that they've changed the name to grassroots football. So why now? Charlie. And is this launch not just going to be a fluke just to, you know, shine our eyes? Well, we'll talk about that. And then we'll continue the conversation on refereeing in Ghana. Do you think that VAR is feasible? Is it feasible? Is it actually really gonna work? Can we even do VAR here in Ghana? We'll talk about that one as well. Should we equip referees more? Because VAR means that more cameras. Can we even do that here in Ghana? If we need our referees to be up and doing, what can we really do to get the referees going? So we'll talk about this as well. And then there are games coming up today in the UEFA Champions League. Manchester United, we are back like we never left. Back in the Champions League, baby. Yes, United back. We take on Saba. This one is not Mensa Saba. Hall in the University of Ghana. And so we'll talk about the UEFA Champions League for the fixtures coming up today as well.

the coaches. Obviously, what is the action from the UEFA Champions League? If you can't obviously

0: hear from the coaches. We'll get to hear from some of the coaches pretty soon. Chelsea were in action. Come back from Chelsea. Two goals down. Winning 6-3. The Blues. Charlie, the Blues. So we'll look at that one as well. Our show is live on Facebook. Get to Facebook right about now. Star is spelled S-T-A-R-R. S-T-A-R-R. And then you can watch us live on there as well. The man Hassan Maroni is in the house. Maroni.
1: Yo, man.
0: Assalamu alaikum.
1: Wa alaikum salam. Wa rahmatullahi wa barakatuh. Yakaki.
0: Challenge Joey. I say Joey. Paco, this guy wants to help you. Small and a little.
1: No. See,
0: me to go Arabic inside and this thing.
1: Oh, it be normal. That is the full.
0: The one I go do Lafialo. That be where we for just.
1: No, that be where I ask you Yakaki.
0: Lafialo. Lafialo means say what?
1: I'm fine.
0: Yeah, okay. Lafialo.
1: We are all in good health. Mudi kamuna de Lafia.
0: Sharply.
1: By the grace of God. So yeah, I mean we are back again, and I've always said in the last month that so far as we are alive and we have life, we have breath, we are always grateful, because good health and life is the most important thing, right? If you're able to wake up, come to work, or go to wherever you want to go to or you have to go to, then you should absolutely be grateful to the Lord. So yeah, we are grateful. We are back again. A lot to unpack today, and I'm waiting for that good football thing.
0: But wait, why you be waiting? You we complain that cold football no day. Now they say that they come lunch too. You people get issue.
1: No, you see how unserious we are.
0: Oh. You are using Kobe from Teshi.
1: Very, very unserious. Yes. Good afternoon to Kobe from Teshi. Yes.
0: And Ugochukwu and all the boys, everyone doing the listening.
1: Absolutely.
0: Our people in the Western region. Mm-hmm. Yes, the Barcelona fans, the United fans, the Madrid fans, the Chelsea fans, all in the Western region doing the listening on Empire FM. Our people far away in the north, the Ghana Premier League lovers all over the country doing the listening right about now. Big shout out to all of you.
1: Right, absolutely. And so like I was saying, and let me reiterate
0: you,
1: it.
0: You reiterate you hold the fire and just relax more. The fire, no, just relax the fire some more. Okay, calm down. Oh, we'll talk about that. Let's hear from Charles Simpson. He's a coach of Ghana.

0: Lioness under 20 side. They got a win yesterday against South Korea. The first half, we're in studio here, it was 0-0. And by the time we went downstairs, they got a 3-1 win. And now they have 3 points. The next game is against France. And then if we really want to be in that under 20 World Cup and go far, we really need to beat France. But then, yes, coach of the side after the win yesterday.
1: Today, the team actually really showed up. They showed up with the character that we know they have in the team, the belief they have for themselves and each other. And today they exhibited it exactly how it should be, with a lot of enthusiasm and passion. And they made up their mind that we're going to take this day. And that's what happened. Pressure is part of it. We don't let that destabilize us. We came here with an aim, and we know from long that we have these three countries to play with. Unfortunately, we didn't get the results we want in the first. We got now a result that brings us up into the game. So we are approaching the France game to get the points that is needed to go further. That's our aim.
0: And so that is Charles Simpson, coach of the Black Princesses. Congratulations to them. They are third in their group. Let me just give you an update on the table. Aston stand in the under 20 World Cup for the Black Princesses. So Ghana in Group C, after two games played, France are first with 4 points, Ecuador second with 3 points, and then we have Ghana third with 3 points, South Korea fourth with 1 point. This is a very open group. Ghana will take on France next, and then Ecuador would obviously take on South Korea next in the other games as well. But then we're going full focus on the Black Princesses, wishing them the very, very best in the world. Let's move to UEFA Champions League. Mikel Arteta, coach of Arsenal, very elated with his side's performance against Napoli after they beat Napoli away at the Maradona Stadium yesterday by a goal to nothing.
2: Yeah, I think fully deserved 3 points. I don't know the amount of chances and situation we generated, but yeah, I think the performance probably doesn't reflect the results. I think it should have been much bigger in a really tough environment, really tough opponent. I think the team was superb. The way we competed, the attitude, the courage, the way we imposed ourselves in the game, the quality that we showed in a lot of moments to break them down, which is very difficult to do. And yeah, it was a shame because we missed so many big chances. Chances and generate more, that's what we have to do. And that's great that a lot of players as well, very different players got in those situations. And any other day, the result would be different.
0: And of course, that is the man, Mikel Arteta, coach of the Gunners. Thierry Henry calls them the Arsenal. Yes, so the Arsenal. Well, Antonio Areola is coach of Liverpool. They also had a comeback win, 2-1 win at Anfield against Atletico Madrid. His first ever Champions League game as a manager, Antonio Areola, and he got a victory. He had this to say after the game.
3: Yes, I think today I have to blame myself a little bit for the start of the game. I think Atletico has used a structure that they haven't used before this season, and it has cost us a little bit to match up properly. No, I think until we conceded the goal and we've had a couple of minutes where we've, I think, adjusted things and we matched up much better, and it was the moment where we've started playing better. Obviously, after halftime, you have more time, everything was better set, and second half, I think we were the best team. I think the team, the players have shown big character, and also the crowd has helped us massively in the second half. No, in this kind of nights, you are there doing your job, but you also can enjoy. Yes.
0: All right. So that is Antonio Areola in there with that one, and Xabi Alonso. Champions League, Asema, Chelsea Fozo. Champions League, Asema, Chelsea Fozo. The what? Carabao Cup.
4: I'm quenching. You should give them mats to sleep on.
0: Anyway, here's coach Xabi Alonso after that 6-3 win against Leeds United. 9-goal trailer, but I think the way Chelsea are conceding goals should be a worry. Well, I'll ask Hassan about that. So 9-goal trailer, Chelsea coming back from 2 goals down in the